The following is a public service announcement test from TakeMeFishing.org to determine if you need a fishing license and boat registration before heading out on the water. 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Are you a bear? Do you have a beak? Do you have plumage? 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And Zach and I have a question for you guys as we go into our sixth week of this. And that is, did you miss us?

0: All right, Zach and I, as usual, have another game that we're going to play for you guys. Last week, we did tongue twisters and inglés, and this week, we're doing tongue twisters and español. Zach has one that I like quite a lot to start with.
1: El que poco coco come, poco coco compra. 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
0: Pretty good, pretty good. Made it through. All right, time for mine. 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Un tigre, dos tigres, tres tigres trigaban en un trigal. ¿Cuál tigre tragaba más? 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
2: But I want to do one more.
0: One more, one more.
2: Oh, I don't know how to say that word.
0: Yeah, go for it, go for it.
2: Let's do...
1: A cuesta le cuesta subir la cuesta y en el medio de la cuesta cuesta se cuesta.
2: That one wasn't that fun.
0: Oh, wait, I have one. I have one. Pepe Peña, pela papa, pica piña, pira un piro, pica piña, pela papa, Pepe Peña.
2: That was perfect. All right, let's end on that one.
0: Okay. Try to write that down. Speaking of write that down, here's George Strait.

dental decay is 5 times more common than asthma. Children from low-income families and minority communities are disproportionately affected by dental disease. Poor oral health impacts a child's ability to learn, develop self-esteem, and speak properly. 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

0: It's Virgie, isn't it? 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Virgie, isn't it?
1: Listen, step out, don't pre up, cause that's my goodums. I gripped on two, so I cheated, I think that I shouldn't, but no, I should've. The CID can't chat to me, I'm so fluent, I dodged that bullet. Shit, this gal wanted me, I would've put it all in a block like Buddha.

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Teacher had to boot off like a keeper. Pre for ops, then pop up with a teaser. Visa pass, let's fly off to Ibiza. True say the tug, then when I meet up. Boot the Glock, then pull up with a Keisha. Posted on the man, then with a creature. Multiply the

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Biao shot like.

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Let's go.

0: Hey guys, this is DJ Snoopy here at KSU 103.3 FM, Santa Clara. Sorry we're a little bit late. I believe, what time is it? It's 8:06 p.m. I apologize. Yeah, there's no excuse for us getting here late. I'm gonna pass it over to DJ Woodstock.
1: Yeah, what's up, guys? First time checking in of the night. Hopefully you guys are having a great Thursday night. And yeah, pretty calm Thursday night. Finished up all my homework, so that's a good thing. And we're about to kick it off. We don't really have a theme for tonight, but I'm going to kick it off with some Journey first. So this is Who's Crying Now? So hope you guys enjoy this one.

What's up, guys? DJ Woodstock checking back in for the second time of the night, and I'm here to give you guys your first PSA of the night. So this is going to be Save the Bay. Do you live in the San Francisco Bay Area and want to help protect the environment? If so, consider supporting Save the Bay, a nonprofit organization dedicated to environmental protection right here in the Bay Area. Save the Bay works to preserve spaces like the Redwood City salt ponds, which are threatened by corporate development, and they also raise awareness about critical local issues, and they take action to protect our region's natural resources. So yeah, that's Save the Bay. Hope you guys enjoyed that. I know those last two songs were pretty mellow, so I'm gonna kick it up a notch with some Aerosmith, and it's gonna be Walk This Way. So hope you guys enjoy this next song. Here we go.

What's up, guys? DJ Woodstock checking back in, and unfortunately a little technical difficulties, but yeah, we didn't have that song queued. I have no idea how that song started playing, but while DJ Snoopy picks out a new song, I'm just gonna yap. So yeah, I don't really know what to tell you guys about, but today I had two spicy tuna rolls, which were pretty gas. You know, that's like my go-to here, like when I have class and I get lunch from like the little like food area. Spicy tuna roll, because it's cheap and it's pretty filling. So yeah, it was pretty good. And yeah, I think DJ Snoopy's got something, and I think if I can see correctly, it's called Don't Go. Or yeah, so hope you guys enjoy this song, and I've never heard it before, but here we go.

What's up, guys? DJ Woodstock checking in for I think this is the third time of the night. And yeah, I'm gonna stray a little bit for our current theme here, and I'm gonna run up some Frank Sinatra. So hope you guys enjoy this. If my grandparents are still listening, I know you guys like Frank Sinatra. So hopefully you guys enjoy this song, and yeah, here we go.

What's up, guys? DJ Woodstock. Check in back in. And this next song goes out to my mom. So if you're listening, I love you, Mom. And this is for Mother's Day coming this Sunday. So yeah, go out and do something special for y'all's mothers. And here we go. Hope you like the song.

0: All right, guys. We're back. Just to give our little outro because it is almost 9 o'clock, which means our show is almost over. So I'm gonna pass it over to DJ Woodstock.
1: Yeah, what's up, guys? Not much to say from me. Yeah, tune in next Wednesday at 8 p.m. to hear our next show. But yeah, that's pretty much it. Have a good Thursday night. Look forward to Friday, and I'll see you guys next week.
0: Yeah. So good luck to all the students out there who are trying to submit finals or midterms or homework in the midst of the Canvas hacking. I hope everything's okay for everyone. Yeah, I don't know what else to say. But yeah, I hope you guys have a great night. Tomorrow's Friday. Things will get better. Mother's Day this weekend, so hope you guys enjoy that. Don't try going to a restaurant because that's not going to happen. But yeah, have a good weekend. So good night, sleep tight, have a beautiful tomorrow. You're listening to Kakawatis at KSU 103.3 FM, Santa Clara University. Have a good night. Bye.

Madison community. Hit us up. This includes everything from great speakers and fundraisers to awareness campaigns. And-

This next song is dedicated to Rith. His at is xv.rith. Played a song earlier. It was a bit different from everything else we've played so far, but I don't know if I was audible earlier, but this isn't Christy, if you've noticed. I've taken my hour early for Solace Cafe because Christy has to study.

up, y'all? This next song is actually by a friend of mine named Redwater. He's dropped this called One Chance featuring Oppa. If you like it, make sure you go follow him at Redwater on Instagram. Redwater on Instagram. Redwater XO, sorry.

That was One Chance by Redwater and Oppa, produced by Roro. If you like that, go follow Redwater at redwater.xl on Instagram.

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1: You know, I think I have heard of that man. I heard he got run over by a train, mauled by a bear, maybe, hopefully. You

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Now I'm a different guy, and I don't compare to many, but next to her, I'm plain ordinary. Not many can see the light blue aura that surrounds the girl wherever in the world. She's a 9, a 10, a 20, 50, she's bittersweet, and I tackle

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Did you know that 108,000 children in the U.S. foster care system are available for adoption and waiting for their forever home? More than 41% of the children listed on the Adopt U.S. Kids website are between the ages of 15 and 18 years old. 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

people see rock and roll as youth culture, and when youth culture becomes monopolized by big business, what are the youth to do? Do you have any idea? I think we should destroy the bogus capitalist process that is destroying youth culture.

0: 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I ain't even know her name, but my best Tiffany. Reload the clip like fast shit, that's an epiphany. 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Get some money, you're not funny, Alex Keeley, ay.
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You say you're way too tired, but you already slept. But I was

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And welcome back, everybody. Happy Friday. You are listening to The Morning Mix. I'm your host, DJ Ingrid. I'm here a little bit early this morning and slip in a few extra songs. We're going to start off with some Ariel Pink. This is Another Weekend.

Happy Friday, everybody. That was Another Weekend by Ariel Pink. If you just joined us, welcome. You are listening to The Morning Mix. I'm your host, DJ Ingrid, and I'm excited for today's show. I listened to a bunch of music on the way here this morning. I actually almost, I woke up a little bit early. I was anticipating my alarm because I set it for usually like 5:45, honestly, in case I want to get some matcha, in case I want to make a Starbucks run. Anyway, I kind of organized my mix for today just now, but no worries. These are all my top songs of the week. Next up, I have Angst in My Pants. This is by Sparks.

That was Angst in My Pants, and that's by Sparks. That one's from 1982. Okay, what do we have next here? Also, want to remind everybody, I am taking requests this morning. If you want to call into the show, the number is 408-554-5728. We've got one request so far. So, yeah, if you want to hear something, call in. Next up, I have You've Got a Woman. This is by Lion.

That was You've Got a Woman by Lion. And I'm looking here. Sorry, I had to clear my throat. I'm looking here on Spotify at their page. They only have two singles released. And I'm looking at their bio, and it's two names best known for Dutch progressive rock. What are we talking? What is that? Anyways, next up, I have Reptalians. This is Nunya.

That was Nanya by Reptalians. And I got to see them live back in 2023 at the Greek in Berkeley. And I loved it. Them. Anyways, that is off of their 2017 album, FM 2030. Okay, next up, I have a little bit of a throwback. Some Marvin Gaye. This is Mercy, Mercy Me.

That was Mercy, Mercy Me by Marvin Gaye. And real quick, I have an ad to read for you guys. Want to know when your favorite KSU shows are on? 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Okay, next up, I have George Harrison. This is Blow Away.

0: That was Blow Away.
1: And that one's by George Harrison. So good. Okay. If you just joined us, you are listening to The Morning Mix. I'm your host, DJ Ingrid, and still taking requests if you want to call into the show. But have a few more songs left before my request segment. Okay, next up, I've got Dr. Dog, and this is one of my favorites. This is Survive.

That was Survive by Dr. Dog, and that is off of their 2017 album, Abandoned Mansion. Sorry, I'm feeling mucusy today in my throat. I was just consulting my master spread of albums. I have all of my favorite artists, and then I rank their albums by what's an all-time favorite. I usually only do three, but anyways, that's number two according to my spreadsheet. And next up I have Electric Light Orchestra. Ooh, and this one, so I think I mentioned this on the show last week. I'm getting into running. I'm dipping my toes into running. I'm terrible at it. I can only go for like 2 minutes at a time, but I've been really loving the endorphins after my runs. Anyways, this next one I've been playing on my runs. This is Rockaria, and this is off of their 1976 record, A New World Record.

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Okay, next up, I have Archie Bell and the Drells. This is Tighten Up.

in Houston, we just started a new dance called the Tighten Up. This is the music we tighten up with. First, tighten up on the drum. Come on now, drummer. Want you to tighten it up for me now. 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Tighten it up. Yeah. 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

0: Billy. 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
0: Now, look here. 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Now, look here. We're gonna make it mellow for you now.

0: Canada, you can get it. 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
1: That was Tighten Up by Archie Bell and the Drells. And I used to, I had a dance teacher who would play that every single practice as our warm-up song. It never gets old. Anyways, I think we should get into some requests. I have one from last week. It was for America. So I thought I'd play a little Sister Golden Hair.

That was Sister Golden Hair by America. Thank you for that request. I love that. Next up, and I hope I'm pronouncing this right, I have Licky Lee. It was sent as a text message, so I don't, not sure how you pronounce her name. Anyways, this is Little Bit.

That was Little Bit by Licky Lee. I really hope I'm pronouncing that right. I love that, though. Thank you. That is off of her 2008 record, Youth Novels. Okay, our next request is ABBA, Super Trooper. This is SOS.

That was SOS by ABBA. And our final request for this morning is some REO Speedwagon. So let me just... I think we're going to go Roll with the Changes. This is Roll with the Changes by REO Speedwagon.

That was Roll with the Changes. Sorry, I'm having sinus issues today. Anyways, that was by REO, Speedwagon. And thank you, everybody, for the request. That was so much fun. That last one was from my mom, which, if you guys forgot, happy Mother's Day this weekend. Anyways, this next song reminds me of my mom. This is Gypsy by Fleetwood Mac.

0: Yes, Stevie!
1: That was Gypsy by Fleetwood Mac. Really quick. And also, that is off of their 1982 record, Mirage. 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You're listening to The Morning Mix. I'm your host, DJ Ingrid. And let's see, what do we have next? Spotify is so confusing, dude. You'd think, anyway. Next up, we have Truces. This is Bad Kids. And I've played this song so many times, but it's been a while. It's been a minute. So I think this is fine. This is Truces, Bad Kids.

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Always know how.

That was Bad Kids by Truces, and that is off of their debut album. It looks like they have some singles released before that, but that's off their debut album, Truces, from 2020. Okay, we're getting to the top of the hour, so I think I might only have time for maybe two more songs. Let's see. Next up, I have Daryl Hall and John Oates. A little bit of a throwback. This is Kiss on My List.

0: That was Electric Light Orchestra, Wishing.
1: I've been guys, this is my top artist of the year. I'm predicting it now. Anyways, happy Friday, everyone. Have a good weekend. I'll see you next week, 7 a.m. Thanks for listening. Bye.

Good morning. Good morning. This is DJ Dr. No, and welcome to Happiness Be a Wellness Show. I hope everyone is having a peaceful day. And please do at least one action to achieve your wellness today. It can be just one of eight dimensions of wellness. It can be physical. Go out and do some fast walking. Or do some exercise. Stretch is good. Yoga. Anything that you can do physically and emotional. Manage your stress. Identify and express emotions and develop some kind of coping mechanism. If you feel anxious about everything's going on, maybe escape with some music. We talked about music therapy and benefit of music during last week's show with Christian Bella, who was my guest. So music is a great way to boost your mood and take you to a happier place. Okay. It can also be intellectual, you know, something, learn something new, expand your knowledge. Occupational, finding a purpose and satisfaction in one's work, maintain healthy work-life balance, and developing skills. Social, build strong relationships, feeling connected to others and giving back to the community. You can go out and volunteer. You know, you don't even have to do that at all. You can reach out to a friend or family and, you know, just connect because we are so busy in our daily life. Sometimes we forget to connect. You know, give them a call and just kind of reconnect with people, and I need to do that myself. I have some long-term friends there because they live in elsewhere. They live in Southern California, and I live in Northern California. I don't really reach out to them only a few times a year, but I do need to reach out. Spiritual, you know, finding a meaning and purpose in life. Connect with the values and belief, and practicing mindfulness. Be mindful about things we do and how it impacts others and those around us. Okay. Environmental, you know, we only have right now during our lifetime, we are not going to find another blue planet elsewhere in this universe. We do find it. They'll be so far away. We're not going to go there. So be nice to our environment. So important, right? The air that we breathe. We cannot live without our air. So making sure we do not pollute our environment. Financial, managing money responsibly. Planning for the future and avoid excessive debt. You know, I think the money is... People use money as tools to happiness or wellness. I wouldn't, because you do need a money in you know, today's world, because if you're living in an urban area, if you're living in civilized countries, you know, you do need the money to sustain your lifestyle. You need money to pay for your, you know, shelter, food, anything that you want to enjoy doing, you need money to sustain that life, right? But I, you know, when I was traveling around Southeast Asia in this small remote villages that doesn't even have electricity, you know, money really means nothing to them because there are no stores. I mean, there is no road that'll take them to shopping mall. They don't have a car. They live in communal living, and everything they eat and do, they get it from the, you know, Mekong River, which is a very fertile river. So they may need to money for like buy, you know, like clothes and stuff. Medicine, supply for their children so they can maybe learn something, books and whatnot, but it doesn't have a significant, it's not significant part of their life.
That's what I notice. But that's not where I am. And if you're listening to this radio, then that's not part of your life neither, right? So managing your money is important, especially now. I know it's kind of difficult. Gas prices going up. There's some uncertainty, economic uncertainty. But do as best as we can, right? Okay. All right. So before starting with today's topic, you know, I want to share something uplifting. And I know right now, those of you who are listening to news, there is a ship out there. I don't know where the ship is. I think it's going to Canary Island in Spain right now. And, you know, the Andes variant of Hanta virus has broke out, outbreak in their ship. Several people became really ill. Several died, including the ship's doctor who was taking care of the patient. But this physician from Oregon, I don't have his name right now, but this physician from Oregon was on the ship having a vacation of his lifetime. And he volunteered. He, you know, he just jumped it in and became a somewhat of a ship's doctor to take care of the remaining passengers on the ship. And crews, obviously, because the ship's doctor is ill and he had to be taken off from the ship and he's in ICU somewhere. This doctor, oh God, what's his name? All of a sudden, I saw it, but I didn't get his name. But anyway, he's an American doctor from Oregon. So thank you so much for volunteering and being there. And I have to say, and I myself is a nurse practitioner, when things like during the pandemic we had, my colleagues, I'm so proud of them. They're just all volunteering and, you know, not abandoning any of our patients. They jump in and do everything they could to help our patients and our community. So I'm very proud of my colleagues. Anyway, so that was something uplifting. Okay, so what's the topic of today? Is the May is Awareness Month for Healthy Vision. You know, we have different sensory in our body to sustain our life. You know, that's a smell, taste, vision, touch, right, etc. But vision is so important. If you lose your eyesight, or if it becomes a compromise, your life style is going to drastically change, right? It's going to limit what you do physically. That including the job. You may impact your job. If you lose your eyesight, you may not be able to do the job that you normally do. You may not be able to do all the things that you enjoy doing, watching movies, right? Reading. So protecting your eye is extremely important. So let's start with why we have this awareness month for healthy vision. Healthy Vision Month is a national campaign established by the National Eye Institute, NEI. It was established in 2003 to raise awareness about the importance of eye health and preventive care. It highlights that many common eye diseases such as glaucoma, diabetic retinopathy, and age-related macular degeneration can be managed or prevented through regular comprehensive eye exam and healthy lifestyle choices. So we'll talk about that. You know, what are those choices to protect your eyes? Estimated 37 million adults in America have eye-related macular degeneration, cataracts, and diabetic retinopathy.
why May? Why are we celebrating Healthy Vision Awareness in May? Because May is recognized to encourage people to take action on their eye health, particularly before summer activity where UV rays can harm eyes. So by allowing people to learn about how to protect your eyes from UV rays, right, is important. And that's why the May is recognized to encourage people to take action on their eye health. Okay. What are good resources for healthy vision? The National Eye Institute. So just Google using whatever the search engine you have, you know, find National Eye Institute. And it offers resources and promotional materials to help raise awareness throughout this month. And has a lot of great tips about how to protect your vision. All right, let's talk about most common eye conditions and how they affect you. So here are four of most common eye disease and their effects. First one we're going to talk about is age-related macular degeneration. The age-related macular degeneration, we also call it AMD, is the leading cause of vision loss in individuals over 60 years old. It usually impacts people who are older. It is basically a breakdown of macula, the center point of focus in the retina. It's caused by thinning tissue in the eye that may deteriorate during the aging process. So what happens is that when the macula, which is the center area of the retina, is deteriorated, then you are going to have a blur center vision. And it becomes worse over time. So if you basically develop any kind of blurry vision, number one, any change in your vision, you need to go get your eye exam done. Whether you go see an ophthalmologist or optometrist to have basic vision first, okay, and then go to the ophthalmology, or call your, you know, your primary care clinician. And they can also do a basic vision exam during your visit and refer you to appropriate specialists. And straight lines appear wavy, okay? And then you might even develop color blindness. You might not be able to all of a sudden tell difference between certain colors. There's no cure for age-related macular degeneration. Remember, it's a thinning of tissue, so there's no way up to prevent that. But the early detection and treatment help reduce the symptoms and preserve the vision. So there is wet macular and there is a dry macular degeneration. The wet macular is when there's a fluid that also gets discharged. And there's an injection they give you. Avastin is the name of the drug. But you know, don't worry about that. Basically, you know, if you see a blurry vision, any change in your vision, don't sleep on it. Go talk to your doctor. Go see an optometrist. Have a basic vision exam and see if you need to be referred to an ophthalmologist immediately. I'll give you a personal story. I lost my right eye center vision for not as age-related macular degeneration, but something similar. The symptoms are similar, and treatment was same as wet macular degeneration. And this happened to me 20 years ago. I was young. I was healthy. I worked out every day before going to work. I was taking, you know, vitamins, and
I was very health conscious. I do now, even now, but I was, you know, very health conscious even then. And I don't, you know, I didn't have any chronic conditions and whatnot. And all of a sudden, and I've been, you know, but I'm very nearsighted. I was very nearsighted, and I, you know, depended on contact lens or eyeglasses throughout my entire younger life. And I was having a little bit of a kind of blurry vision. And since I wear a contact, I do go, you know, I was seeing optometrists occasionally, not maybe every year, you know, every few years to go get vision check, changing my prescription for my contact, get a new contact, etc. And all of a sudden, my eyes were blurry. It's just something, just I couldn't really focus. So I thought, maybe I need a new contact lens. So I thought, okay, I got a mental note. I'm going to go see my optometrist, get a vision check, and get a newer prescription. So, but it was kind of getting worse and worse, and I was driving, going to work or something, and I decide to maybe figure out which eye or which contact lens is maybe it's kind of, you know, dirty. Maybe that's what I thought. Because, I mean, although I was cleaning it, but sometimes like oil or something gets in and you have to do those deep cleaning. So I was covering like my left eye and just to see, you know, things with my right eye. And oh my God, all the cars in front of me were flatter, and it all had a little dent on top. That's when I knew this was not my contact lens. This is not a dirty contact lens or something going on with my eye. So I basically covered my right eye, and with my left eye, everything was fine. So I knew it was something to do with my right eye. So I immediately pulled over. I called my primary care doctor. And she was really fast. She immediately told me to come straight to her office. So I drove there, and she said, okay, you. So while I was in her exam room, she called the ophthalmologist and told the ophthalmologist what's going on. And he immediately saw me. And he told me, he examined my eyes and said, I have basically a bleeding in my retina on my right eye. So that's what this vision change or this distortion was happening. And he said, he asked me if I ever lived in Mississippi Valley. You know, Mississippi River Valley, Mississippi River is very, you know, it's a long river. Many, many, you know, states kind of is nearby. And, you know, I used to travel all the time for business and whatnot. So I'm sure I have. But I never lived there. And he said, I have what they call a histospots in both of my retina, actually, he said. And people with this histospots, it's like a little scar on your back of your retina. And this can happen if you've ever been infected with histoplasmosis. Histoplasmosis is it's very common, actually. And he said that most people who live in this Mississippi River Valley states, they all at one point in their life got infected, and they will have cold symptoms, like a common respiratory infection symptom. You may cough, you might have some fever, you know, but you get over it in a few days or, you know, a couple of weeks. And you think that you just had a cold. But it leaves this scar on behind your retina. And 99% of people who had histoplasmosis, they have no idea they had been infected with histoplasmosis, and even they have those histospots, they live their life without any events, any eye vision change events. But 1 or 2% people
of these people who have, you know, histoplasmosis infection and have these histospots will have what I was suffering, which is our body develop new blood vessels all the time. And basically, new blood vessels developing on the back of the retina, which we all do. It happens. It's a normal part of our body. But because there's this scar, this new blood vessel can somehow poke through that scar and come inside of retina where the vision is being, you know, reflected, or, you know, that's how you see things through that inside the retina. That's where, you know, object gets displayed, and that's how your brain processes it. And when that happens, when this new blood vessel pokes through that spot, that scar, and start bleeding, because it's a new blood vessel, so it start bleeding, it's not completely closed. So when that happens, then you have this vision distortion, and you can destroy that spot of the retina. And it's similar to wet macular degeneration. So anyway, so it was not an age related. I was young, and this happened to me. And at the time, this was 20 years ago, and what they did was, and I was immediately referred to retina specialist. So you don't just see ophthalmologists. Ophthalmologist can initially diagnose it, like, you know, the ophthalmologist did, and he immediately referred me to retina specialist. So it's retina specialist. I went to East Bay retina specialist, Dr. Litt, who still is my retina specialist after 20 years. And he sees me every year or every 6 months, depends on, you know, how often that he think I should have been seen. And he did, ultimately he used a trial medication at the time. It was still a trial period. Avastin, it's injectable. So you just inject through your eyes, and you inject that medication into the retina to stop from bleeding. So I had that treatment. It was at the time was trial, but that was really what we had to do, because other treatment, which is cold laser and whatnot, did not work for me. So I don't have center vision on my right eye, but I have center vision in my left eye. So your brain is incredible. It compensates. So when I look at the object, anything, my left eye is the one that's basically interpreting, you know, center vision. My center vision just through my left eye. And then also peripheral vision. The right eye still has peripheral vision. So it's amazing how the you know, brain sort of like using these two eyes, right, two cameras, I would say, and compensates, and so you can still have the full vision. But anyway, that's what happened to me. And so healthy vision is extremely important. So point is, if you have any change to your vision, get help immediately so you do not completely lose your vision. And it can also restore your vision as well, right? So let's see. The next one. So we talked about age-related macular degeneration. And while I was talking about that, I talk about ocular histoplasmosis. It's more rarer. It's a more rare condition, which I had. But nonetheless, the point is, if you see a change in your vision, what do? Go get help immediately. All right? You can lose your vision. Okay. So now the next one is cataract. Cataract is a cataract develops when normal proteins on the eye's lens break down and accumulate in crowded clusters. And again, cataracts impacts people who are older. Okay, it's the aging is the leading cause of cataracts. Now, unless we develop ways to stop aging, you know, what are you going to do, right? But cataracts can also form after eye injury or other traumas, or including lights. Lights, and so
You know, I gotta tell you, and I'm not sure. I had the cataracts. It was a really rapidly worsening type of a cataracts. There's different kind of cataracts, but that's what I had. And this happened when I was still younger, and I was working in, and not this current job, a previous job. It was a very stressful job. And we are all using same computer monitors, and you know, we are exposed to same clinic, you know, the clinic lightings, which is very, you know, harsh, right? It's very bright. And we are on a computer literally like 12 hours a day.

Listen, we have some gifts from some beautiful brothers that are here. They're over there. I don't know if our cameras can get them, but we have some necklaces and bracelets. And this is from Jaja and Obaya and Oba. Is that right? Yeah, they're over there. So this is to you. love.

0: How many men?
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Hola, Santa Clara. It is 2 p.m. Pacific time. We are KSU Santa Clara, 103.3 FM, the underground sound. My name is Kenji, host of the Circa 84 show, playing post-Beatles, pre-grunge, more or less non-top commercial, kind of early alternative songs, tunes, tracks. I'll be with you until 4 p.m. today, assuming everything works out here in the studio. I heard there was some trouble earlier, but I guess there's no trouble now. Seems all normal to me. So all 22 and a half of you out there listening right now can hopefully enjoy what I'm going to play for you today. But if you've got any requests or suggestions or observations or comments or critiques or whatever, feel free to give me a call here at the studio. It's 408-554-5728. It's 408-554-KSCU. Another number to try is 408-554-4413. Or you can find my Instagram. That's Kenji, Circa 84. And we'll see how it goes, shall we? Let's go right now. Music, music, music. I got Public Image Limited, a set from them. They'll be playing up at the Fillmore in September. I think the date is the 13th, if I'm not mistaken. So if you're into them or you like what you hear here, then hear here. Then maybe go. I'll be going. So let me know if you're going. Up first, from their album First Issue, here's Public Image Limited with Public Image.

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1: 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Again, Public Image Limited will be playing up at the Fillmore in September. It's on a Friday, I think it's the 13th. Not positive, but assuming you guys have the internet can figure that one out. 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Oops, sorry. What am I saying? 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I don't know where the Americans are migrating to, so strike that. 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That was an inauspicious start. Let's see if we can do a little better. Maybe by playing music and having less DJ. Always a good thing. Here's The Clash. Complete Control.

for them. Out of LA, X. The Once Over Twice. And the band from England, The Clash. Complete Control. 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I'm Kenji at the Circa 84 show, just playing, I don't know, early alternative, non-commercial stuff around that time frame. If it was commercial, if the band was commercial, the song probably wasn't. At least I hope not. Got some music now. This is Adam and the Ants. Song is Stand and Deliver.

Julian Cope with Sunspots. Before that, the Mighty Lemon Drops with My Biggest Thrill, and Adam and the Ant started that set off with Stand and Deliver. I have a message here from Project Sentinel. Are you experiencing rental problems or struggling with mortgage default? Project Sentinel offers counseling and mediation services for tenants, landlords, and homeowners. For more information, you can call 408-720-9888. I'm Kenji, just hanging out here at KCU, doing the Circa 84 show thing and playing music. Up next, I got a set from Echo and the Bunnymen. I was thinking that My Lemon Drop song sounded kind of Echo and the Bunnymen-ish. And given that they're playing, at least Echo and the Bunnymen, are playing up in San Francisco next weekend, I think they're playing at the Masonic. I should know, I'm going. Thought I'd play a set for them. So here's Echo and the Bunnymen, the other band from Liverpool. Set the name here. First song is called Rescue.

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We are KSCU Santa Clara 103.3 FM. The underground sound. I'm Kenji. You are halfway through the Circa 84 show. And let me tell you what I just played. I did a set by Echo and the Bunnymen, who I've been pimping. They are going to be in SF on Friday, next Friday, the 15th. Be going to the show, so I thought I'd play a set. In that set, I played Rescue, then The Cutter, and finished off with A Promise. Hope everyone's doing well. I got a request. Happy to play it. Never heard it, but I trust the listener who called in, so there you go. By a band called Clan of Zymox. The song's called Obsession.

from the album. The name of this band is Talking Heads. Those were the Talking Heads. Live version of Cross-Eyed and Painless. That was Adrian Belew on guitar. Before that, David Bowie. The title track, Scary Monsters and Super Creeps, where Robert Fripp was on guitar. And if you didn't know, Robert Fripp and Adrian Belew, longtime collaborators in the band King Crimson. And before that, had a request, Clan of Xymox, song was Obsession. So you may know this, and I'll bet you know this, but I'll bet someone out there doesn't know this. You want to listen to KSU even when you're not near radio? You can stream us anytime at kscu.org and never be without the underground sound. More music. Here we go. Psychedelic Furs. Off the album All of This and Nothing, here is All That Money Wants.

The Charlatans, who were called one time the Charlatans UK, but I guess they got that naming right thing all worked out. Anyway, song was the only one I know. Before that, Chapter House with Breather. The Chameleons, there's also a band called the Chameleons UK back then, but now they're just the Chameleons. That's Up the Down Escalator, and started that set off with a psychedelic Furs, All That Money Wants. It's May, which means pool season's coming close to us. Got some rules for simple safety steps here. It's a warning. Nearly 400 children under the age of 15 drown in pools and spas each year. Nearly 300 of those victims are under 5. Another 5,000 children are treated in emergency rooms for pool-related injuries, many of which result in permanent harm. These tragedies are entirely preventable. The U.S. Consumer Product Safety Commission's Pool Safely campaign shares simple steps to help you and your loved ones stay safe this summer. 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I'm Kenji. It's a Circa 84 show. Not much time left. I did get a request. Got an Instagram. He actually requested a couple bands. I picked one. The BBs. Off their album Repercussion, here's In Spain.

That was wrong. That's not what I wanted to play. Let me cue it up here. There we go. Hey, those of you that know, hey, listen to the show a lot, know that when you hear Miami Vice in the background, that's about it. I got one more song, and I got a few things to do before I sign off. One, I got to tell you what I just played. By request, the DBs did In Spain. Then the Del Lores did Burning the Flame of Love. Rank and File, band from Austin, played Rank and File. And none other than REM out of Athens, Georgia, played Orange Crush. One message for you from Reed Santa Clara. They train volunteer tutors to provide one-on-one and small group tutoring for adults looking to improve their basic reading and writing skills. If you'd like to get help or volunteer, call Reed Santa Clara at 408-615-2956. It's never too late to learn. And now, I'd like to thank you for listening. Thanks for the calls. I appreciate those. Thanks for the requests. I appreciate those. And thanks for the messages. However you got in touch with me, I do appreciate hearing from you. It's always nice to know I'm not playing to dead air out there. So I would say, it's a world out there. It's not so nice to each other sometimes. A lot of times. A lot of us versus them kind of stuff out there. Everybody's got their reasons. They're entitled to them. But I'll just tell you, as I always tell you, try to be nice to people too. Right? Not everybody is your enemy. Some people are just good people. So be nice to them. Take a chance. Do something nice for somebody. Small things, little things, anything. It's always cool to do that. I will be with you again next week. Same bat time, same bat channel, 2 to 4. Circ 84 will be here. One more song. Ah, it's another... No, it's not. It's, I queued up Passion Puppets. The song is Like Dust. I'll feed his and babies.

0: Hello, KSCU listeners. That's right. Hello from DJ Envy. You are now tuned in to my own private radio on KSCU. And for about an hour, I will be your host. But let's start off proper with the official. I decided to make it the official intro for the show, provided here by Seinfeld. My own private radio show wants to confirm with our audiences that they do not approve or in any way condone Jerry Seinfeld's political opinions, his BS, because I can't curse, I'll just say his BS that he, spews in real life. But the TV show, I mean, that's a different story. So this is the official intro. Hang on, folks. Technical difficulties.
1: Hello!
2: Hello!
3: What's that?
1: That was just a stupid thing.
3: Well, I'm sure it's stupid. It's not about me, is it?
1: No!
2: Not at all!
3: No, me!
1: All right. You know this girl Claire I'm seeing?
3: Yeah.
1: Well, he and I started joking that when she falls asleep, her stomach stays awake all night and talks to me. Well, the belly button's like a mouth.
2: I'm bored. Talk to me.
3: Oh, I gotta start taking these stupid warnings more seriously.
0: Yes, that's right. The big old hello, talk to me, except I'm talking to you here on KSU. Now, there's a lot of film news that happened this past week, so let's just dive right into it. It is technically Cannes Film Festival week. No, it has not started yet. It starts next week. But a little preview there, a preview here, some early injury reports. We are treating this now like the NBA. This is going to be extremely sad, disappointing news for cinephiles who are obsessed with the show Euphoria. I don't know, that's a select few. I mean, not Euphoria fans, but cinephiles who are also Euphoria fans. Or just can't help but watch it. It's like a car wreck. You know, you just want to stare at it. What went wrong there? What happened to this craziness? And you're like, oh my God. So anyway, but this is big deal for the Euphoria girlies and guys, I guess. Fellas, ladies, envies, Jacob Elordi is on the injury list. He is like Anthony Edwards himself out. He's out for the game. He is out of the Cannes Film Festival as a jury member due to a foot injury. Ouch. He sprained something, I guess. And he, because of his foot injury, because he's so darn tall, you know, because really tall people, they are susceptible to foot injuries. You know, I mean, I imagine this is true. I mean, if you pay attention to the NBA at all, you get a little scared when you watch Wemby out there, so you must get scared for Jacob Elordi when he's out there doing his thing. But yeah, basically, he cannot be a part of the upcoming Cannes Film Festival because of his foot injury, which is a shame, you know? And you might be thinking, how did the foot injury happen? How did this happen? Well, an insider source tells me that supposed journalists, who will be our journalist for the upcoming Cannes Film Festival, the film festival. Jiminy Glick apparently made Jacob Elordi so angry that they got in a little tussle. Allegedly, and that's what caused the foot injury. Jiminy Glick accidentally caused it, you know, because Jacob Elordi could easily kill Jiminy Glick if he wanted to. This is from an undisclosed source. I'll try to pull up more information on that later, if possible. But anyway, here's the new news. The Cannes Film Festival jury has finally been unveiled. The president is the great Park Chan-wook, with Elordi out. You have people like Chloe Zhao, Stellan Skarsgård's going to be on the jury. So it's going to be very cool indeed for a lot of people like myself to see, you know, how they jury, who will be the front runners for getting that beloved prize, the Palme d'Or. But yeah, I am looking forward to reading reviews and getting very jealous indeedy. I mean, how can I not be? I mean, they're there. It's freaking, it's going to be summer soon. I mean, my God, what a place to be. What a perfect place to be. You know, you're with Demi Moore, who's also another juror. You know, it's got to be fun, man. Anyway, that's Cannes preview. Now, the big news this week in Trailer Corner is two things. The Odyssey trailer dropped. And I do love the story of Odysseus. Remember Odysseus High School, if you paid attention? And I love this new trailer brought to you by Christopher Nolan. You know, and if you haven't seen it yet, you gotta see it on the big screen. So wait until you can afford to see a movie. And then hope it is previewed at during the trailers. But all, or you can just pretty much see it on your computer or your iPhone, I guess. But it's awesome. I mean, the trailer literally ends with Matt Damon going, or thinking to himself, I think the monster that we might have to battle is finally asleep before hearing these awful screams. It's awesome. You know, Cyclops, you get to see Cyclops. You get to see Robert Pattinson clearly trying to cuck Odysseus. I mean, and you got Tom Holland as the son who's trying to cock block these relentless suitors who are trying to marry Anne Hathaway. I mean, you know, you got Robert Pattinson as a schemer. He's not afraid to call Tom Holland's character a sniveling bastard. It's awesome. I love the trailer, so go check it out when you can. Christopher Nolan, the filmmaker, of course, the iconic filmmaker behind this upcoming movie, went on late night to talk a little bit about it, and I'm just going to quote him here. Quoting him. Even comic book culture, whether you're talking about Marvel or DC or all the rest, a lot of it comes directly from the Homeric epics, Nolan said. The thing about Homer is nobody knows if that was a person. Homer is, in a way, sort of like the George Lucas of his time. Now, I want to make it clear. We're not talking about Homer Simpson. All right, this is for the illiterates. All right, not to be rude, but just so you know, there was a different Homer. All right, Greek mythology. You know, Google it. But although I did notice, being a Simpsons freak, that Odysseus was referenced in Homer. There's actually an Odysseus episode in The Simpsons that was quite funny. And Odysseus, it is in The Simpsons. They do make references to it, whether they knew it or not. Like Mo, Sizzlack, the bartender, trying to get with Marge, and Homer not knowing about it the whole time. And then, you know, Mo getting scared. It's like a great Simpsons clip about Mo trying to be a suitor for Marge when he finds out that the Marge and Homer's marriage is on the rocks, and that's pretty funny. I really like that. But anyway, that's Simpsons, I guess, is tied with the Odysseus story. But I thought that was cool. And aside from The Odyssey, which, you know, I just can't wait for. You know, I love Christopher Nolan. I think The Prestige is underrated. I think the Batman trilogy he made was great. I think the last one, even though Dark Knight Rises is like the weakest of the three, it's still a pretty good movie. I love Tenet. I think it's one of the most rewatchable movies of all time. I think Oppenheimer was one of the best movies of 2023. I don't think he's ever made a bad movie, in my opinion. So I cannot wait for this movie. I really can't. But besides that, Tony, Anthony Bourdain gets his own movie. He got his Tony trailer. Was premiered this week on YouTube. A brought to you by A24. No, just kidding. It's distributed by A24. It is a Matt Johnson movie, folks. And I loved it. I loved the trailer. And I will be playing songs from the trailer later. But I just, I have high regard for Anthony Bourdain. Then I have high hopes for this movie. So, you know, here's to that. But anyway. Before we move on, I found a little fun clip. This is basically what happens in Homer's The Odyssey. Is suitors try to line up while Odysseus is out stranded, trying to get back to his wife and kid. This is a little something that you will probably see in the movie.
4: Heard you and Homer broke up, so I'm declaring my intentions to move in on his territory. Here, I brung you some posies.
5: Oh, my. I'm very flattered, but I'm not really interested.
4: Jeez, I come here, I get dressed up all nice-like, put my heart on the line, and I make a fool of myself. Oh, boy. Oh, I'm gonna start bawling here.
5: Why don't you come inside for a drink of water?
4: Okay. Clean house. No silverfish. Could have been very happy here. Homer.
6: Moe. What are you doing here?
4: I never touched her. Homer, I swear I never touched her.
5: Where's your water, Moe?
4: I didn't ask you for no water. She's lying, Homer. She's lying. She told me you were dead. That's the only reason I didn't do nothing.
0: Classic. Just classic Simpsons. But anyway, we move on to a couple more bits of film news here. Also, gotta do a PSA in like 4 minutes. So let's get it started with some sad news this past week. We lost one of the great illustrators of our times, one of the great artists, to ever, you know, design film posters or design just art in general. Tony Stella, a legendary film poster artist, died this week, and I really loved and had paid attention to a lot of the posters he designed as long as I can remember. Like, I have, you know, like, hard drives just full of pictures and the poster, film posters, and a lot of those film posters are Tony Stella. I mean, that's the name that you just know when you get into, you know, either collecting film poster art or just looking at it, admiring it. You just know that guy, okay, that looks like a Tony Stella. He designed that, you know. It looks painted. It looks painted. It's his style. He was very unique. You know, he was inspired by this guy, Bob Peak. Well, you know, he was like our Bob Peak. He was a true artist. And few posters these days, if you go into movie theaters and you look at the posters, none of them are painted normally, you know. But he painted incredible posters for movies such as Send Help, The Secret Agent, The Dollars Trilogy, Sorcerer, The Outsiders, The Killer, Once Upon a Time in Hollywood, La Chimera, and many more. There was so much art, just so much art, that you could feel it was coming from that guy. And then he just suddenly passed. So we will always have the legacy, the influence, because he has influenced a lot of up-and-coming artists that also want to design posters for movies. And you can, you know, if you have a really beautiful film poster in your home, that's as good as hanging up a Monet, in my opinion, or, you know, a Van Gogh, you know, because if you have a Tony Stella, that's real art right there. Most people would, you know, kill for that. And I encourage painters, if you're not into, like, film poster design, but you like a good painting, you should check out his work. Seek it out on his website. If you haven't, I swear to God, you could show an exhibition of his poster art at a museum. And people would crowd over, man. That's how good it looked. You just could admire it for a very, very long time. You just look at the colors. I mean, he was a real artist, you know? And I don't think we'll ever get anyone else like him again. Him, guys like Midnight Murderer, you know, they're not common. And so it's really sad that he's passed away. In other film-related news, this isn't, you know, film exactly, but it's also, you know, it's like an end of an era type of moment. Ted Turner, the founder of Classic Movies, also died this past week. And, you know, billionaires, they suck. But at the very least, he had the good sense to start a TV channel, and it was dedicated to, you know, classic film. And, yeah, I love Turner Classic Movies. And he also married Jane Fonda, so, you know, he did some cool stuff in his lifetime. He got to put baseball on TBS, his Atlanta Braves. He was parodied in Family Guy, The Simpsons, and one of my favorite TV shows of all time, The Critic. As in, here is Duke Phillips versus Ted Turner. And Duke Phillips is essentially Ted Turner in the cartoon The Critic, which is, of course, about a movie critic who makes me feel good because I'm a lot of things, but I'm not Jay Sherman. At least I'm not that.
7: Would you look at these ratings? Ted Turner's killing us. It's that tomahawk chop. Well, I've been working on my own visual. Well, what do you think?
8: It's very similar to what the Nazis use, sir.
7: Oh, do you think they'd mind?
0: Yeah, it's a classic one. I mean, Ted Turner was smarter than that. He wasn't doing no salutes like that. You know, he had the good sense to marry Jane Fonda and, you know, dedicate a TV channel to classic films. So he had that going for him. But, yeah, I mean, what a week, you know? But It's not over yet. But before we continue, a quick PSA. This is from KSU. Donate to KSU. Are you looking for unique ways to promote your business while supporting KSU? 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For more information about tax-deductible underwriting opportunities at KSU, contact our general manager by emailing gm@ksu.org. So there's that. And, yeah. Moving on from that. Harmony Korine, one of my favorite filmmakers, finally has his return to filmmaking, or at least he's planning on it one day. So one of my favorite weird and wild directors, Harmony Korine, just as I had held out, I was holding out. See, I knew he would say something finally making sense again. He basically said after saying cinema is dead, which is kind of understandable, you know, even though I kind of disagreed. He said that he will decide to try and make another movie again. It has nothing to do with video games, no AI funny business, but an actual movie. So maybe he will resurrect the gangster movie, The Trap, with Al Pacino. We were supposed to have Robert Pattinson play like a Nazi surfer or something. I don't know. Maybe he will, maybe he won't. Who's to say? But Harmony Korine getting back in the filmmaking game, like an actual feature-length film. That has nothing to do with, like, you know, generated from a computer type of stuff. Or anything AI related, I'm all for it. So that's nice to hear. Film Comment is back. That's right. If you're familiar with the magazine Film Comment, and if you're not, Google it. Because there's real history there. It used to be in print. I used to subscribe to it very briefly. But it was coming back in digital format via a subscription. So basically, the magazine experience is back, but it's online only, and you get to experience the treasure trove of their archive when you sign up. So Google Film Comment to learn more about what you get out of a subscription if you're a cinephile and interested in keeping up to date with what's happening in film culture and criticism. And I love it. You know, I absolutely love it. I have, like, stacks of that stuff, and I'm like, man, that was a good magazine. You know, I just loved it. It was short. It got to... You got to experience what's going on in world cinema, so I'm very happy about that, you know. I don't know if are they going to bring back Paul Schrader to do guest contributions to the magazine? I have no idea. Maybe not, because he's canceled. Maybe not. Anyway, we move on. Fourth, and I think that's it. Well, I guess the brand new news is that Oasis has a documentary coming out later this year via Disney streaming service. September 11th is going to be the release date. So, ladies and gentlemen, who knew Oasis 9/11? Who knew that that would be a thing? But I guess Liam Gallagher basically said that, hey, he wants this. Well, maybe it wasn't his decision, but Oasis was like all about, you know, they're fine with it. They're British. They don't know. And you know what? Enough time has passed that we can have movies released on 9/11, all right? Lewis Griffin approves of this, guys. She's totally fine with it. She's not freaking out, so neither should you. So I'm looking forward to watching the Oasis documentary when it hits IMAX 2. I think that's going to be cool. Yeah, I'm just a huge fan of the band, and maybe we'll play a little bit of their music later today if I have the chance. But I'm looking forward to seeing this tour documentary covering their whole reunion. And again, it will be premiering on 9/11 this year.
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9: Mrs. Griffin, what do you plan to do about crime in our city?
10: A lot.
11: What's going on, folks?
10: Because that's what Jesus wants. 9/11 was bad.
9: I agree with that. What are your plans for cleaning up our environment?
10: 9/11.
12: What about our traffic problem?
10: 9. Huh? 11.
0: Yeah, that's right, that's right. Lewis, you do your thing. Anyway, I'm not a Family Guy fan, but, you know, sometimes the memes do hit. Anyway, we move on to music time, finally. Yes, Tony, the Anthony Bourdain movie, is coming to us in late summer, sometime in August, and a great song featured in the trailer is from Spoon. They also have a song from the band Television, but I'm going to go with Spoon This is the song Wild.

Spoon, song Wild. Great song featured in the Anthony Bourdain trailer, Tony, a Tony. But yeah, I'm looking forward to that movie very much. High anticipation. But anyway, we move on to the next song. This is, because I'm in a Wong Kar Wai mood. A Wong Kar Wai mood. This is from the great, great actress Faye Wong. If you've ever, heard of Chungking Express, then you probably know about the Chungking Express soundtrack. And they got a lot of great stuff going on there. So this is from the soundtrack. They got California Dreaming, which I'll play later, but this is Faye Wong with a cover song.

That is Fei Wong with cover of The Cranberries' Dreams. And you are now tuned in to KSCU Santa Clara, The Underground Sound. This is my own private radio show. And up next, I'm going to play Dreams from The Cranberries. This is the English version. Not sung by Fei Wong, but still plenty good. If you're obsessed with that song already, then yeah, you're in good luck. You're in good hands right now. Very much in a Wong Kar Wai mood. And after that, Mama and the Papas. And I'm in the mood for In the Mood of Love. In the Mood of Love, the theme song. Wong Kar Wai, man. I've been thinking about him a lot because Tony Leung. Hope I'm saying that right. Jesus. He's getting this fantastic retrospective in New York. And a lot of people are talking about his collaborations with Wong Kar Wai, but also with other filmmakers as well. And I'm just like, man, that was some Robert De Niro and Martin Scorsese type of run there. It's just incredible. Anyway, KSCU Santa Clara. This is Dreams.

And that is Dreams, the English version. And up next, California Dreaming, the Mamas and the Papas, featured in Chungking Express, Wong Kar-wai.

0: And now live, the pride of Urbana, Illinois, Roger Ebert singing California Dreamin'. He's both the mamas and the papas.
1: Thank you very much. Thank you very much. Police are brown. And the sky is gray.
0: Something reminds me of Cass Elliott, but not the voice.
1: I've been for a walk. No cheap shots. I'm trying to do something here on a winter's day.
0: Is singing what you're trying to do?
1: I'd be safe and warm.
0: What a man cry.
1: I would not interrupt you while you were singing. Go ahead.
0: Let's see if that's
1: possible. See how
0: possible.
1: Well you can do.
0: California dreaming.
1: That's terrible.
0: On such a winter's day. Stopped into a church.
1: And as Gene continues to destroy the concept of this song and indeed popular singing in general, that's it for this year's Siskel and Ebert Holiday Video.
0: And I pretend to play.
1: And thanks for watching. Season's greetings, everyone.
2: And that's a little bit of Siskel and Ebert throwback there.

doing some karaoke of California Dreaming. Anyway, we've got time for another song here and a quick PSA before we move on to about one more song here, because I only have a short film review off the cuff of my head. So this is Yumanji's theme from In the Mood for Love, great Tony Leung and Maggie Cheung film.

That's a great song. Okay, one more song before a quick PSA here. Luna, the French group Luna, sung Bonnie and Clyde, the Clyde Barrow version, featured as the credit song to one of my favorite movies of all time, Irma Vep, 1996 classic, Olivier Assayas. Can we call movies from 1996 classic now? I don't want to feel old, no. This is a great song. Love it very much. Bonnie and Clyde from Irma Vep, another great Maggie Cheung film.

0: That is Bonnie and Clyde. And a quick PSA, World Wildlife Fund. 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Now, moving on, I have discovered what caused Jacob Elordi's foot injury that prevented him from being a juror on the Cannes Film Festival jury. He got in a fight with Jiminy Glick, all right? There's a whole compilation, but apparently from an undisclosed source, Jacob Elordi did not take kindly to being called Vanilla Ice, all right, I guess? So this happened. You know, Jacob Elordi went gangster on Jiminy Glick, apparently. It's just a little snippet I was able to uncover.
1: Gosh. Well, Vanilla Ice is his own worst enemy. Thank you.
0: Yeah, get him,
2: I think of...
0: But yeah, that's just that's the only thing I was able to cover from that. But yeah, Jiminy Glick does not do well with celebrities. I don't know why they keep having him on, yet he will be our correspondent, you know. And it's crazy how he's doing this while still being able to be Martin Short at the same time. No, I'm just kidding. But I'm looking forward to Jiminy Glick covering the Cannes Film Festival. It's about time, you know. He's still out there. He's still doing his thing. Now, a quick movie review before I get out of here. The only Charlie XCX movie that has been kind of still lingering in my mind is not The Moment, which is the Charlie XCX mockumentary. I guess you could say it's her, This is Spinal Tap. But to be completely honest with you, you know, This is Spinal Tap is more memorable. It's just as a movie, I find myself quoting it, you know, whenever I want, you know, basically. With The Moment, great cinematography, some funny moments, but now that time has passed, kind of forgettable compared to this art movie, which is called Eruptia, which is a Polish-British movie, I guess you want to say. It's a great art house film, and it's Charlie XCX as the lead. It's this incredible Polish actress. Oh my God, she's stunning in the film. Basically, it's about two women who, after being, you know, without communication for so long, meet up and get up to no good. They party, they completely ignore their significant others, or there may be true shots at love. They become irresponsible, and the thing is, the movie is called Eruptia, because apparently when these two women get together, volcanoes erupt. And the guy in the movie even has to point out, you know, this isn't that funny, because volcanoes kill people. And that's the whole point of the film. The moral of the story is actually in the film. This isn't that much of a spoiler, but don't hang out with Charlie. Don't party with Charlie XCX that long, all right? Because the love of your life could slip away because you were doing drugs with Charlie XCX. And some people, they're fine with that. Personally, I don't think that's a good idea, you know? And she does have new music out, you know? She's trying her hand at rock. Look, I love Charlie XCX's music. I'm not going to lie. She has her, you know, bratty, somewhat annoying moments, the Kamala Harris thing. But she's like, look, we've all had our annoying moments. We're young, you know, all of us, you know, unless you're listening and you're not young, in which case you're young eternally. The point is, Charlie XCX, I like this, her trying out acting thing. I think she's, dare I say, a better actress than Madonna was. Boom, there I said it. So, looking forward to seeing what she does next. She has taste. She's also on Letterboxd, like me. Definitely has more followers than me. That's cool. But yeah, I thought that was a very good movie that was only in theaters for a limited time. To be completely honest, I'm glad that I've been saving money, because none of these movies are quite appetizing to me. And have no interest in the Michael movie. No interest at all, but the discourse is interesting to watch. I'm just looking forward to more trailers. I want to see the trailer for the Tom Cruise movie Digger, I think it's called, where he digs with a shovel. And some other things happen, I don't know, but that's like the main plot, I think. But, yeah, that's it for me for right now. But I do want to leave you with this picture, this This is an idea I've had. This is well, this is not a free movie idea. This is my movie idea. Picture this thing that I'm working on writing. A capybara in a sweater. He's probably in Japan, the capybara. You can see its shadow as it's walking about. Like, the capybara is in a noir film. He's in a crime movie, right? It's Christmas time, all right? There's Christmas lights everywhere in the city. He's ready to solve a crime in the Columbo way, but he's not wearing a trench coat. He's just in a sweater, walking around town. Isn't that a great image? It's just an image I've been thinking about. It's right up there with elephants in big sweaters, or I don't know, a giraffe eating chips. I don't know where I was going with that. Anyway, I'm trying my hand at writing stuff more often than not. But at least I got something going for me, I suppose, in some way. But anyway, yeah, I guess that's my only movie review of the week. In the movies, you know, an art house movie, so it's, you know, just boom, bing, bang. Even though it's a Charlie XCX movie, it wasn't in theaters for long, but because it was a Charlie XCX movie, it was in theaters, and that's pretty cool. So I'm glad I saw that. But let me see, before I leave, let me see if I can find a couple of other films for you to be on the lookout for. And since Tony, we won't get that movie until late May. Let's see here. Okay, so these are DJ Envy's two recommendations then to look out for these movies. Alright? Well, I don't know if you're a James Cameron fan, there is a new James Cameron. The Billie Eilish James Cameron collaboration hit me hard and soft. You can always look forward to that. But in my mind, I have this. I have The Python Hunt, which is a documentary about Florida people who are obsessed with hunting pythons for money. They're obsessed with the fame and glory that comes with it. And look, anytime someone puts a camera on Florida people, you know you're going to get good stuff out of it. I mean, that's America's testicle right there. It's Florida. You can't help but be disgusted, but you just want to see, where is this going to lead to? I mean, my God, like, how crazier can it go? How deep can this insanity get? So, very much put that on your radar right there, The Python Hunt. And I love Boosters, the Boots Riley movie. Very much looking forward to that movie. I mean, Boots Riley, Bay Area boy. I mean, what's not to love? So, there you go, folks. There's your two. Be on the lookout for those movies. Not the Star Wars, none of that jazz, all right? Just focus on real cinema, right? I don't care if I sound snobby, because there's fake and there's real, and I'm here to promote the real stuff. So this is DJ Envy signing out, leaving you with a little something from the parody of Ted Turner, Duke from the classic cartoon of the 90s, The Critic. Vote for Duke.
2: 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I don't need you anymore. I don't need any of you. I'm Duke Phillips, and from now on, I'm speaking my own mind. First, I'll tell you what I'm really going to do as president. I'll run this country like I run my company. I'm going to raid the pension fund, dump chemicals in the ocean, and sell our best assets to the Japanese.
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2: 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Goodbye. New England, you're going back to old England.
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2: 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Vote for Duke. Good night.
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